0: Hi, my name's Sean McManus. 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
2: Tonight, a few clouds with a low of 11. Tomorrow, sunny with a high of 24. And on Friday, a mix of sun and cloud and a high of 25. A look at your current temperatures and 7-day forecast is available at classic107.com or the Classic 107 app.
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1: Tonight, a few clouds with a low of 11. Tomorrow, sunny with a high of 24. And on Friday, a mix of sun and cloud and a high of 25. A look at your current temperatures and 7-day forecast is available at classic107.com or the Classic 107 app.
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3: Tonight, a few clouds with a low of 11. Tomorrow, sunny with a high of 24. And on Friday, a mix of sun and cloud and a high of 25. A look at your current temperatures and 7-day forecast is available at classic107.com or the Classic 107 app.
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1: Tonight, a few clouds with a low of 11. Tomorrow, sunny with a high of 24. And on Friday, a mix of sun and cloud and a high of 25. A look at your current temperatures and 7-day forecast is available at classic107.com or the Classic 107 app.
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1: Good morning. It's 15 degrees in downtown Winnipeg. I'm Colleen Hood. 29 monarch butterflies tagged in Manitoba are now facing a journey of thousands of kilometers to Mexico. The monarchs are carrying a solar-powered tracking device that can help researchers follow its movements. Laura Burns with the Assiniboine Park Zoo says even if a butterfly does not complete the journey, its tracking data can help researchers understand where survival challenges occur.
2: Part of a nationwide effort to really understand where Canadian monarchs are going and what threats they might be facing.
1: The first butterfly that was released was named Eddie. You can track Eddie and the other monarch's journey on the Project Monarch app. Parents can also play an important role in helping their children adjust to university or college, according to a University of Manitoba psychology professor. With more, here's Sylvia St. Cyr.
3: Dr. Kristen Reynolds says parents should remain available, curious, and willing to listen, even when their child's experiences aren't what they expected. She encourages parents to focus less on grades and outcomes and more on what their children are learning and experiencing. Reynolds says simply reminding students that they are loved and supported can help them through stressful times.
1: And an 8-year-old golfer from Manitoba is up for Sports Illustrated Youth Athlete of the Year. Avery Mayer has been golfing since she was 4 after watching her dad. She says that she loves being on the course.
4: It feels really like I'm having fun and it's fun.
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1: It is a quiet drive with no stalls or crashes to report. Just a few lane closures to keep in mind. Abenojimi Canal between River Road and St. Mary's Road. The eastbound curb lane will be closed for some construction there. Balmoral Street between Capel and Ellis Avenue. The southbound median lane and the northbound median lane will be closed for sewer work. And Portage Avenue between Arlington and Brunel Street. The westbound curb lane will be closed for electrical work. If you spot anything else, let us know. Give us a call or text us at 204-336-1071.
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1: We've got a sunny day in store for us today. A high of 23, overnight a few clouds, a low of 8 degrees. Tomorrow we'll start off the day with sunshine, increasing cloudiness near noon, then a slight chance of showers late in the afternoon, a high of 26. And on Saturday we'll see a mix of sun and cloud and a high of 25. For your full 5-day forecast, visit us online anytime at classic107.com or on the Classic 107 app.
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5: A bit of a chillier start to our Thursday morning. Just 15 degrees here in the downtown, 8 out at the airport. It is August the 27th of 2026. And my name is Nolan Kaler. Delighted to have you with us. Here's what's coming up on the show. Two new exhibitions in one gallery that is relatively new and one gallery that is very new. We'll be taking you to the 226 Main Street Gallery to speak with Derek Bassey about his works, Good Morning Midnight. And we'll be hearing about Winnipeg's newest exhibition space, El Rosa Mexicano. We'll be speaking with purveyor Misael Varma coming up in just a little while. Your poem of the morning and featured work are also on the way in just a little while. Joachim Raff begins our musical morning with this from his piano quartet in G major, David Greenlease on the viola, joining the ensemble Il Trittico.

The ensemble Il Trittico, joined by David Greenlease, to perform that music from Joachim Raff's piano quartet in G major here on Morning Light on Classic 107, presented by Body Measure. If you've never listened to the show before, and if that's the case, welcome. It's really interesting to find the relationships that exists between artists, between musicians. And that's exactly the case with Richard Strauss, who was very influenced by Joachim Raff in his earliest composition days. Strauss was a pupil of Hans von Bülow, who was a good friend of Raff's. So why not hear music from Richard Strauss's earliest years, kind of right before one of the most pivotal moments in life, getting married? This is music from Strauss's Violin Sonata in E-flat, performed by Jonathan Crow and Paul Stewart. Jonathan Crow and Paul Stewart sharing the finale to Richard Strauss's Violin Sonata in E-flat here on Morning Light on Classic 107, presented by Body Measure. Great music for the sunrise time, and sunrise occurring at around 6:36 this morning. So we're about to greet our horizon line in earnest. If you can't wait to see more horizons, head on over to the Manitoba Crafts Museum and Library over on Cumberland Avenue. That's where you'll find an exhibition taken from their own collection. It's called Horizons, made up of pieces that date back about 50 years. We spoke with the executive director of the Manitoba Crafts Museum and Library, Andrea Reichert, on the show yesterday. You can find that conversation over at classic107.com and the Classic 107 app. As we get ready to greet the day, why not a nice, slow, easy waltz by Franz Schreker, performed by Symphony Nova Scotia.

Garrick Tittner leading Symphony Nova Scotia there in A Valse Lente by Franz Stryker here on Morning Light on Classic 107, presented by Body Measure. My name is Nolan Kaler. We'll get to some more dancing music in just a little while before our sunrise officially takes place at around 6:36 this morning. Not quite sure what happened there with our Richard Strauss cut. We'll have to take a look into that, but it's queued up for us now and it's too good not to share. So the piece So Nice, we introduced it twice, Jonathan Crowe and Paul Stewart performing the finale to Richard Strauss's Violin Sonata in E-flat to carry us into our weather and traffic update.

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1: It is a quiet drive with no stalls or crashes to report. Just a few lane closures to keep in mind. Abenojimikan between River Road and St. Mary's Road. The eastbound curb lane will be closed for some construction there. Balmoral Street between Coppell and Ellis Avenue. The southbound median lane and the northbound median lane will be closed for sewer work. And Portage Avenue between Arlington and Brunel Street. The westbound curb lane will be closed for electrical work. If you spot anything else, let us know. Give us a call or text us at 204-336-1071.
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1: We've got a sunny day in store for us today. A high of 23, overnight a few clouds, a low of 8 degrees. Tomorrow we'll start off the day with sunshine, increasing cloudiness near noon, then a slight chance of showers late in the afternoon, a high of 26. And on Saturday we'll see a mix of sun and cloud and a high of 25. For your full 5-day forecast, visit us online anytime at classic107.com or on the Classic 107 app.
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Amazing to be able to hear music performed by the composer himself. That was Erwin Schulhoff at the piano performing a few of his 5 jazz etudes here on Morning Light on Classic 107, presented by Body Measure. Quite a different flavor from the Richard Strauss that we heard just a short time ago. My name is Nolan Kaler. Great to have you along with us. It is just about time for jazz season to begin in this city again in earnest. Obviously, there are jazz training programs that are starting up again with the University of Manitoba, and some of our favorite jazz haunts will be starting up their seasons again. Look no further, for instance, than the Silver Heights restaurant, who will be starting up their jazz series just after the September long weekend. Always excited to tell you about that. And we will be keeping up our jazz programming here on Classic 107. You can tune in every single night from 9 until midnight to hear the grooviest and most delightful jazz selections that you could possibly want. We'll stick with a little bit of jazz-adjacent music for the time being. Richard Rosenberg is at the piano joining the Hot Springs Music Festival Symphony Orchestra to perform music by Dana Suisse, a jazz nocturne for us on this Thursday morning.

Dana Suisse's Jazz Nocturne, Richard Rosenberg performing alongside of the Hot Springs Music Festival Symphony Orchestra, Peter Minton conducting here on Morning Light on Classic 107, presented by Body Measure. My name is Nolan Kaler. I hope you'll be able to join us tomorrow night for Weekend at the Opera with myself and Paul Brook-Wiens of Quadrant Private Wealth. Tomorrow night's episode is going to be a really interesting one because it deals in operatic languages that we don't often think about. Instead of your traditional Italian or French or German, we've got selections in Danish and Dutch and Polish. We'll be rebroadcasting the show again on Sunday afternoon at 4 o'clock as well, if you miss it. And plenty of great opera coming up this year, with Manitoba Opera, for instance, sharing Scott Joplin's Treemonisha, a musical reimagining coming up in November. Let's hear the overture to Treemonisha now, as we're into this sort of Southern American sort of vein. The Houston Grand Opera Orchestra to perform.

0: with their shoulder leading the Houston Grand Opera Orchestra in the overture to Scott Joplin's Treminisha here on Morning Light on Classic 107, presented by Body Measure. My name is Nolan Kaler. We'll take you from Texarkana, which is the setting of that opera, to the bayous of Louisiana to hear a little bit of music in just a moment.
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0: We always love hearing what you think of our musical soundtracks on any given morning. 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You can also always send us an email, info@classic107.com, or get in touch with us on our Facebook and Instagram pages. We always love hearing from you, no matter how you choose to get in touch with us. Still to come on this Thursday morning edition of the program, we'll be taking you down to the Exchange District to introduce you to the newest gallery space in the neighborhood. We'll speak with painter and floral artist Misael Varma about El Rosa Mexicano, which has only been open for a couple of weeks. We'll also be hearing more about Good Morning Midnight, Derek Bassi's blend of vivid colors and unclear figures that exist on the fringes of memory and imagination. That's coming up after 7:30 this morning. We also have our poem of the morning coming up in just a little while. And of course, our featured work is on the way at just after 9 o'clock or so this morning. So we've now journeyed from Texarkana in the land of Scott Joplin, right on the border between Texas and Arkansas in the east, traversing towards Louisiana and the bayous of the areas around New Orleans, where what else is there to do but go to Mardi Gras? This is from Fair de Groffet's Mississippi Suite. William T. Stromberg conducting the Bournemouth Symphony Orchestra to carry us all the way to 7 o'clock here on Morning Light.

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1: Good morning. It's 15 degrees in downtown Winnipeg. I'm Colleen Hood. Images that exist on the line between memory and reimagination make up the latest exhibition at the 226 Main Street Gallery this week. Good Morning Midnight is a collection of works by painter Derek Bassey that draw on his own experiences growing up in Nigeria that also question whether what he remembers is accurate. Bassey says asking these questions was a meaningful experience as he created his paintings.
2: And I realize that I'm a much more nostalgic person than I would have thought. I am a little bit more romantic than I would have thought because I tend to look back at things with like rose-colored lenses. Like even if it's like a negative experience I might have had, nostalgia would like influence it. I'm like, well, actually, you know, there's a silver lining to that cloud.
1: Good Morning Midnight runs at the 226 Main Street Gallery until August 29th. Florals and blacklight art are two of the things gallery goers will find at the newest art space in downtown Winnipeg. El Rosa Mexicano is the brainchild of artist Misael Varma, who just moved to Winnipeg from Montreal via Mexico. He says that his work with painting and flowers has given him a new lease on life as he embraces his new community.
3: I feel like I needed a purpose, you know, and that's why this space became alive, is because I needed to have to do something, you know, how to work my dharma, right, my purpose of life into helping my community.
1: El Rosa Mexicano is officially open to the public on Albert Street in the Exchange District. Researchers are using tiny tracking devices to learn more about Manitoba's monarch butterflies. The solar-powered tags can be detected through Bluetooth using the Project Monarch smartphone app. Laura Burns with the Assiniboine Park Zoo says understanding why monarch numbers are declining is key to helping the species recover.
4: It's a very long journey. It's one of the most incredible migrations in the insect world, and not all monarchs make it.
1: One of the butterflies tagged in Manitoba has been named Eddie. You can track Eddie along with the other 28 butterflies that are beginning their journey south through the Project Monarch smartphone app. Parents can play an important role in helping their children adjust to university or college, according to a University of Manitoba psychology professor. With more, here's Sylvia St. Cyr.
5: Dr. Kristen Reynolds says parents should remain available, curious, and willing to listen, even when their child's experiences aren't what they expected. She encourages parents to focus less on grades and outcomes and more on what their children are learning and experiencing. Reynolds says simply reminding students that they are loved and supported can help them through stressful times.
1: And an 8-year-old golfer from St. Genevieve is up for Sports Illustrated Youth Athlete of the Year. Avery Mayer has been golfing since she was 4 after watching her dad. She says that she loves being on the course.
6: It feels really like I'm having fun and it's fun.
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1: It is a quiet drive with no stalls or crashes to report. Just a few lane closures to keep in mind. Abenojimikna between River Road and St. Mary's Road. The eastbound curb lane will be closed for some construction there. Balmoral Street between Coppell and Ellis Avenue. The southbound median lane and the northbound median lane will be closed for sewer work. And Portage Avenue between Arlington and Brunel Street. The westbound curb lane will be closed for electrical work. If you spot anything else, let us know. Give us a call or text us at 204-336-1071.
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1: We've got a sunny day in store for us today. A high of 23, overnight a few clouds, a low of 8 degrees. Tomorrow we'll start off the day with sunshine, increasing cloudiness near noon, then a slight chance of showers late in the afternoon, a high of 26. And on Saturday we'll see a mix of sun and cloud and a high of 25. For your full 5-day forecast, visit us online anytime at classic107.com or on the Classic 107 app.
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7: A beautiful August sunrise outside of our studio windows here on St. Mary's Road. Glad that we could soundtrack it for you on the best curated concert anywhere in the city of Winnipeg, 100% made for you, algorithm free. My name is Nolan Kaler, and delighted to also be able to share great conversations with you coming up on the show. We'll be hearing from Derek Bassey down at the 226 Main Street Gallery, more about his work, Good Morning Midnight. And we'll take you to Winnipeg's newest gallery space down in the Exchange District, El Rosa Mexicano. We'll speak with artist Misael Varma coming up in just a little while as well. We've got our poem of the morning in this hour too, and I think some nice relaxing lullabies in musical and poetic form. Let's start off though with this from Wolfgang Amadeus Mozart's Piano Concerto No. 9 in E flat major, otherwise known as the Jeune Homme, named after the pianist to whom it was dedicated in France. This movement is performed for us by Angela Chang and the CBC Vancouver Orchestra.

Angela Cheng and the CBC Vancouver Orchestra sharing music from Wolfgang Amadeus Mozart's 9th Piano Concerto in E-flat major on Morning Light on Classic 107, presented by Body Measure. Mario Bernardi conducting, and it's hard to believe, but we might be heading back to school in very short order here. And not just for the young kids, perhaps for university, and there are those who are headed to university for the very first time, which is a big life transition for anybody. And we heard a little bit more about how to make that transition easier from Dr. Kristen Reynolds, a professor and director of clinical training in the Department of Psychology at the University of Manitoba. Our colleague Sylvia St. Cyr had that conversation, and you can find that over at the Classic 107 app or classic107.com. To help ease us into the day even more and into this life transition if you're heading to college for the first time, this is music from Carl Philipp Emanuel Bach's Sonata No. 4 in B-flat major, performed by Keith Jarrett.

usually a bit more of a jazz voice, but great to have Keith Jarrett in a more classical format this morning on Morning Light on Classic 107, presented by Body Measure. That was music from the Sonata No. 4 in B-flat major by Carl Philipp Emanuel Bach. We've got music for royalty coming up here in just a little bit, as well as our conversation with Derek Bassey about his work Good Morning Midnight down at 226 Main Street Gallery. We've got some lullaby music as well, but before we get to that, some music for the royalty, those who could afford a bit of relaxation and a lullaby to help them do it. The Austro-Hungarian Haydn Orchestra sharing music by their namesake, this from Joseph Haydn's 85th Symphony in B-flat major, otherwise known as The Queen.

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1: It is still a problem-free drive with no stalls or crashes to report. There are just some lane closures you may want to keep in mind. Osborne Street between Mulvey and Corden, the northbound curb lane is closed for communications work. Notre Dame between Furby and Kate, the westbound curb lane is closed for construction. And Abenojimikina between River Road and St. Mary's Road, the eastbound curb lane is closed for maintenance. If you spot anything else, we'd love to hear from you. Let us know. Give us a call or text us at 204-336-1071.
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1: We've got a sunny day in store for us today. A high of 23, overnight a few clouds, a low of 8 degrees. Tomorrow we'll start off the day with sunshine, increasing cloudiness near noon, then a slight chance of showers late in the afternoon, a high of 26. And on Saturday we'll see a mix of sun and cloud and a high of 25. For your full 5-day forecast, visit us online anytime at classic107.com or on the Classic 107 app.
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5: Thank you so much for joining us on this Thursday, August the 27th of 2026. We'll get you back to the royalty music in just a second with Henry Purcell. But before that, our poem of the morning by Louise Glück called Lullaby. Time to rest now. You've had enough excitement for the time being. Twilight, then early evening, fireflies in the room flickering here and there, and summer's deep sweetness filling the open window. Don't think of these things anymore. Listen to my breathing, your own breathing, like the fireflies, each small breath a flare in which the world appears. I've sung to you long enough in the summer night. I'll win you over in the end. The world can't give you this sustained vision. You must be taught to love me. Human beings must be taught to love silence and darkness.

Music for King Arthur by Henry Purcell, performed by Tafelmusik, led by Jean Lemoine, fitting in quite nicely with our symphony by Joseph Haydn from a short time ago for The Queen here on Morning Light on Classic 107, presented by Body Measure. My name is Nolan Kaler, and yesterday I had the chance to step into the 226 Main Street Gallery to view Good Morning Midnight by Derek Bassey, an untaught painter who uses his art to walk the line between memory and reimagination from his formative years growing up in Lagos, Nigeria. While the colors of these works are

0: himself to work in these mediums. What does working in these types of paintings in an, I don't want to say, almost an untaught way in some ways, how does that maybe enhance the idea that there is not a defined figure that you're painting?
1: It honestly makes it very fun. Because being self-taught, just for me, I take it as that there's no rules because I just don't know them. because I wasn't necessarily taught them. So it kind of opens up the possibilities a lot, especially when it comes to rendering figures. Because I feel like if I had been taught traditionally or institutionally, I'd be very preoccupied with like anatomical correctness and lighting and all those very important things that do also still make a great artwork. But for me, playing with memory and figures and obscurity, it kind of just enhanced that because I'm like, I don't really know if a nose should go there, but I'm going to put a nose there anyway. Like, I don't know if the shadow should reflect in this angle based on like the angle of the supposed sun, but I don't necessarily care. It just like enhances the, yeah, it just enhances the experience. So it makes the painting process a little bit more fun for me because I get to play around.
0: And the experience all the more surreal for people who are coming to see this. And I want to get into the reactions into this in just a second. But as we talk about your sort of self-taught practice here, you mentioned not necessarily knowing, okay, here's where I'm going to put a nose because I don't know enough to maybe correct otherwise. That said, like, there is a lot of skill that it takes to capture that type of light. Maybe you can talk us through how you became a self-taught artist and how you chose to focus on figures as an inspiration point.
1: I think a lot of it was trial and error, but for me, my origin story is always music, and I like to pay tribute to that as much as I can because I loved music a lot and I resonated with it so deeply and just this idea of creating something. But as luck would have it, I'm not musically inclined. I think I can't sing and I didn't necessarily want to learn how to play an instrument. So for me, it was the downtime after, so I took a gap year after I graduated high school in Nigeria. And I really wanted to express myself somehow. And by watching music videos, I was like, I need to somehow replicate this. So I started to sketch scenes in music videos, which then developed into just sketching in general, which then developed into painting. So like, I can just pick up a paintbrush and just figure it out from there.
0: And now that inspiration is coming into these figures in Good Morning Midnight, what... Maybe less about the specific bands or albums or singers or artists that you're inspired by, but what is it about the overall sound qualities that you're looking for to inspire you? What is it about the music that you do listen to that brings out the vivid colors, but also the obscurity of figures?
1: I think my music taste is so vast that I feel like when I try to boil everything down into like preference, it escapes me. Same way these memories escape me. So I'm like, I just want this to be a fleeting but all-encompassing representation of the sounds that I take in every day. And I just want to somehow put that on a canvas.
0: That's a really interesting line to walk between wanting to capture something that is, as you've described, uncapturable in a lot of ways. How do you walk that line? Is there a moment where you go, okay, this is too defined, this is too close to reality and too far removed from that place of memory meets reimagination? Like, what is that experience like for you to walk in between those two worlds?
1: Okay, so I have a very like mechanical way of going about that. For me, if I don't have to squint, then it's too real.
0: If I don't have to squint,
1: it needs to be rendered just well enough that I feel like I'm squinting, or I feel like I should squint to like maybe see a little clearer. It also helps that I wear glasses. So when I take them off, I'm like, okay, great. You know, like, this is obscure enough. And that's kind of like my litmus test of like, what part am I landing on? Am I landing on, you know, complete reimagination, or am I landing on just like obscurity?
0: Because we are creatures of definition as people, I would imagine that visitors to the 226 Main Street Gallery have been also doing their fair share of squinting at these works in the last number of days, trying to

0: give these pieces some definition. What has that been like to see people try to literally pull these obscure figures into some kind of a reality?
1: It's been absolutely amazing. I feel like for me, it's the most rewarding part of painting is getting to see other people witness it, and not just see them witness it, but also hear how they witness it. Because for me, I have my own relationships with these paintings. I've painted them myself, and I've stared at them for countless hours. So to have other people come in and like instantly form their own relationship with it and try to like pull from it based on their own context and experience, it's just like so gratifying, because it really opens my mind to other possibilities that I just haven't seen. Mm-hmm. And it feels like a shared kind of collective experience.
0: So much of that, so you mentioned this is a collective experience, but also this is very personally your experience as well. And I know that you're talking about the line between sort of this reimagination, but also your own memory, your own experience of growing up in Nigeria. What has living in that world of knowing and not knowing maybe told you about your life, your experience, your childhood, that maybe just like a picture book full of your childhood memories would not? In other words, what does your imagination, or how does your imagination shape how you see yourself?
1: I think it has kind of been like a journey of self-discovery, because like you said, it informs you more about yourself. And I realize that I'm a much more nostalgic person than I would have thought. I am a little bit more romantic than I would have thought, because I tend to look back at things with like rose-colored lenses. Like even if it's like a negative experience I might have had, nostalgia would like influence it and be like, well, actually, you know, there's a silver lining to that cloud. So I feel like I don't necessarily get those things from just like looking at picture books, because I feel like now I'm working through the memories. I'm working through these like ideas of belonging, and I'm realizing my own duality and how within me there's just like so many contradictions. But I used to try to pigeonhole those contradictions and like either maybe pick a side of the fence I wanted to stay on. But with Good Morning Midnight, I realized I could just like sit on the fence. And like I do not have to go on either side, I could just sit on the fence.
0: Amazing. Yeah. So this exhibition also sits on the fence between two different mediums. We talked about how music is such a crucial part of the inspiration behind the works here in Good Morning Midnight. What do you hope people hear when they look at these works?
1: I hope people hear... That's a great question, actually. I hope people hear a lullaby. Because for me, lullabies are so ingrained in my head as being associated with your childhood. And what greater hallmark of memory than when you were a child? So I hope they hear some kind of a lullaby that kind of like guides them through the exhibition or guides them through the individual paintings, that just makes them recall a point in time.
0: There we go. People can see figures and hear lullabies when they visit Good Morning Midnight here at the 226 Main Street Gallery. We'll have more information over at our website, classic107.com, and the Classic 107 app. Derek Bassi, it's been such a treat getting to hear about these works through you today. Thanks so much for taking the time.
1: Thank you so much, Rand. Thank you for coming.

0: A Lullaby for Derek Bassey and Good Morning Midnight. That comes courtesy of the Pastoral Symphony of Handel's Messiah. James Galway on the flute joining the Munich Radio Orchestra on this Thursday morning edition of Morning Light on Classic 107, presented by Body Measure. I've got one more piece to share with you coming up before we hit our halfway mark for this Thursday. That's coming up in just a moment.
1: Your connection to Winnipeg's arts community. 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
0: Still to come on this Thursday morning, we'll take you to another art gallery in the downtown. This one, though, is Winnipeg's newest art space. We'll speak with artist Misael Varma about El Rosa Mexicano in the Exchange District in just a moment after your top of the hour news, weather, and traffic updates. We'll march into the next hour together with the Earl of Oxford's March, as reimagined by Gordon Jacob in his suite honoring that English Baroque composer William Byrd, the Eastman Wind Ensemble to perform as we continue along on Morning Light.

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1: Good morning. It's 15 degrees in downtown Winnipeg. I'm Colleen Hood. Winnipeg's newest gallery space has officially been open now for just under a month, and it has already been welcomed with open arms by the community. Arosa Mexicano is a painting and floral studio run by artist Misael Varma, who came to Canada via Mexico and Montreal. Varma says that his biggest goal is to create as welcoming a space as possible.
2: The biggest part of an artist is to be present. And the first day, you know, I was starting being present by saying hi to my neighbors. So when I arrived to Winnipeg, I was like, all right, I need to reinvent myself again. So I'm going to reinvent myself. You know, I always be kind to everyone, even though when I was feeling bad.
1: Arosa Mexicano is welcoming visitors to its studio space on Albert Street in the Exchange District. Any restaurant could bring Winnipeg's revolving dining experience back to life. Pampas Skyline Restaurant has applied for a general liquor license for the 30th floor of 83 Gary Street. The proposed license would allow liquor service 7 days a week from 9 a.m. until 2 a.m. Job postings have also appeared for a number of positions, including chefs, servers, and managers. The space has been empty since Prairie 360 closed in 2020. The transition from high school to university or college can be an exciting time, but it can also take a toll on a young person's mental health. Dr. Kristen Reynolds, a psychology professor at the University of Manitoba, says students are facing many changes at once.
3: If somebody is kind of around those 17, 18-year-old ages, there's lots of different hormonal changes and learning new ways to take care of oneself.
1: She says moving to a new city, being away from family and friends, and adjusting to new academic demands can all contribute to stress, anxiety, and depression. 29 monarch butterflies tagged in Manitoba are now facing a journey of thousands of kilometers to Mexico. The monarchs are carrying a solar-powered tracking device that can help researchers follow its movements. Laura Burns with the Assiniboine Park Zoo says even if a butterfly does not complete the journey, its tracking data can help researchers understand where survival challenges occur.
4: Part of a nationwide effort to really understand where Canadian monarchs are going and what threats they might be facing.
1: The first butterfly that was released was named Annie. You can track Annie and the other monarch's journey on the Project Monarch app. And since Avery Mayer was 4 years old, she has been playing golf. The young athlete says it also started watching her dad.
5: I was watching my dad hit balls into our field, and he brought me out on the course one day, and I asked if I can join golf. Then the next day, we went to go get me a golf set of clubs.
1: Mayer is up for Sports Athlete of the Year, and voting for that is now open. 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
1: It is still a problem-free drive with no stalls or crashes to report. There are just some lane closures you may want to keep in mind. Osborne Street between Mulvey and Cordon, the northbound curb lane is closed for communications work. Notre Dame between Furby and Kate, the westbound curb lane is closed for construction. And Abenojimikina between River Road and St. Mary's Road, the eastbound curb lane is closed for maintenance. If you spot anything else, we'd love to hear from you. Let us know. Give us a call or text us at 204-336-1071.
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1: We've got a sunny day in store for us today. A high of 23, overnight a few clouds, a low of 8 degrees. Tomorrow we'll start off the day with sunshine, increasing cloudiness near noon, then a slight chance of showers late in the afternoon, a high of 26. And on Saturday we'll see a mix of sun and cloud and a high of 25. For your full 5-day forecast, visit us online anytime at classic107.com or on the Classic 107 app.
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6: Just over the halfway mark on this Thursday, August the 27th of 2026. My name is Nolan Kaler, and it's great to have you with us this morning. 16 degrees in the downtown, 10 out at the airport, a beautiful blue outside of our St. Mary's Road studios. Coming up in this hour of the show, we'll take you down to Winnipeg's newest gallery space, El Rosa Mexicano, to speak with its purveyor, the painter and floral artist, Misael Varma. We've also got our featured work coming up after 9 o'clock. Hope you're able to join us for that. But this will also be an hour defined by some wonderful Canadian artists, such as the Vancouver Symphony Orchestra and Bramwell Tovey, as they perform this from the First Symphony of Alexander Borodin.

You ever hear about the tech gremlins getting into your system? It's a little bit what's happening to me this morning, but so be it. We get to hear beautiful music regardless, especially when it's by Anton Rubinstein. The Brahms Trio sharing music from his piano trio in G minor here on Morning Light on Classic 107, presented by Body Measure. My name is Nolan Kaler. We always love hearing about how our music soundtracks your day. 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

0: Such vibrant colors in that first symphony of Alexander Borodin, performed for us this morning by the Vancouver Symphony Orchestra on Morning Light on Classic 107, presented by Body Measure. My name is Nolan Kaler, and those vibrant colors are also something that greets you when you walk into Winnipeg's newest gallery space, El Rosa Mexicano, on Albert Street in the Exchange District. Not only do you get the beautiful colors that exist in both regular light and black light by artist Misael Varma, but also his floral arrangements, which are taller than I am, which is not saying much. I'm not exactly the tallest guy ever, but it is quite something to have a life-size floral display beside you, never mind about a half dozen of them all over this space. I sat down at El Rosa Mexicano with Misael Varma last week, and I wanted to know how he got into the floral business in the first place.
1: I was living in Montreal, and back then it was COVID, and I had just moved to Canada from the States, and I wanted to do something, right? Something like about my life that was meaningful, like to have something alive, right? Mm. So I started with plants, actually. I started with plants, and my husband had his job back in Montreal, and I was at home, and I was like, I need to do something, right? I need to do something. And so plants started being very trendy during COVID, right? And I started just buying my plants for myself. And after buying plants, and I had up to 200 plants at home, I think.
0: Wow. Yeah. That's a lot.
1: Yes. They would say how a jungle, right, at home.
0: Yeah, right.
1: And so then I started having flowers. And my friends start like, can I get a cut from this flower? Can I get,
0: Yeah, sure.
1: And my friend is like, you should just sell them,
0: Of
1: and
0: course.
1: I started experimenting with flowers, and I am Mexican, right? So
0: yeah.
1: I feel like we have very, very nice vision for colors in my country. When I made my first arrangement, it sold.
0: And then there, and the rest is history.
1: Exactly.
0: What is it about... what is it about this size of arrangement that makes your artistry so stand out? Because I'm not kidding. This thing, you could get lost in the size of this arrangement. How did you decide to go from that sort of humble beginning in Montreal to deciding, wow, I'm going to make these incredibly spectacular arrangements that are so arresting and so large?
1: Thank you so much. Thank you. So I read a lot about, introspection, to introspect myself. I am a Scorpio. I don't know if that matters, right? But I always think that we are very...
0: It all
1: very
0: makes sense now.
1: Exactly. That I introspect a lot, right? And so I read this quote once that said, I think it's from Deepak Chopra, that says that the universe is a fireworks show to celebrate that existence is. And he was referring to the stars exploding, right, and becoming nebulas and all this. And so when I started making flowers, and when I make it still, I think about that quote, that the universe is a celebration, it's a fireworks show that existence is. And so I'm trying to make my arrangements or floral sculptures like a fireworks show, right?
0: Yes.
1: To celebrate life. Because that's what flowers mean to me, that life that's green is energy, right? And that's what this sculpture I want to represent.
0: This place is absolutely bursting with that energy, not just from the flowers, but from your artworks as well.
1: Maybe you
0: can tell us about the decision to come to Winnipeg and to combine the visual arts with the floral arts, and what maybe the name of your space here captures about all of that.
1: So when I started doing flowers back in Montreal, I was doing it was El Rosa Mexicano, because in Mexico the nobles will wear a Mexican pink.
0: Oh.
1: It's a shade of pink. It's like magenta, but still screams it's magenta, almost red.
0: Yeah.
1: But screams is pink too. Mm. Still, right?
0: Okay.
1: So. And so that color is like the color for novelty, like in United Kingdom is purple, or Egyptian was blue, right? And so it was, used to tie the flowers in my country. And also because when I was a kid, me and my best friend, She's the one that told me, actually, her name is Marlene. She told me about this color, right? And she told me, like, yeah, like, it's a color of pink that has this shade, right? And we say, one day we're going to open a coffee shop in Mexico, right? Yep. This name. I ended up living in Canada.
0: Yeah, they say. A little off the mark.
1: Yeah. And so when I arrived to Winnipeg, I decided to, you know, Descalle del Rosa Mexicano.
0: So here we are in your space, which combines, as we say, the floral arts with your visual arts as well, which they also have this incredible vibrancy to them, because not only are they so vivid when it comes to the color, but also utilize a lot of black light techniques. Yes. So when you shine a black light onto these works, you see something hidden almost beneath the surface of your works. How did you get your start in that kind of painting as a medium, and what does that allow you to tap into with your creative energy?
1: So when I was in just moving here, right, I was in like with COVID and everything, I got really depressed. I was sad, you know, because I had lived my family in USA, you know. I was living in USA for a little bit, and they're still there. I haven't seen them in years, you know, since I moved here. And so I was very sad. And so I have been painting only for 4 years, right?
0: Yeah.
1: One day I just bought 3 bottles of paint of 20 milliliters from Amazon, because I go dancing, you know, to festivals of electronic music. And I wanted to make my own clothes, like this one says, done by me, right? And because the vibe of the energy of the t-shirts was not for me, you know. I decided to make my own, and I started painting them, and I started painting canvas after that.
0: Wow. 4 years, that's it for your paintings. And not that long after you picked up the plants and the flowers. Yeah. What is that? I want to know more about that sort of impulse. Like, what do you think, obviously, like COVID and wanting to combat that depression and that low feeling help was a big part of that. But how do you channel that spark of inspiration now that you have these two ways of creating into the works that you make now?
1: I am Mexican.
0: And a Scorpio, enough said.
1: No, but like, you know, what I mean with this is Mexico, we have so much going on. Since you're a kid, like, you know, like 1st or 2nd of November, the first thing we do in elementary school, kindergarten, all the way to university, is dress ourselves as skeletons, right? Día de los Muertos. It's very vibrant, you know? It's a very vibrant party, you know? We celebrate that, not in the way, in the dark way people sometimes think, you know, but to celebrate people that lived with us before, right?
0: Yeah.
1: And for this too, we make a party. Well, Mexicans, we make parties like the salt just fell from the table and a party, you know, like, let's do a party. And, you know, like, music is very important for us. And you know, dancing, you know, I channel all this energy from all of these different things that come from my country, but also from other countries, you know, because Canada is so multi-diverse, right?
0: Yeah.
1: Multicultural. And I have friends from Lebanon, I have friends from India, I have friends from Macedonia, you know, like Russia, UK, South Africa, and, well, USA, right? Venezuela. Yeah. And I really like to meet people all the way to who they are, where they come from, you know. The first question I always ask to someone is, where are you from, you know? And when I paint, I always paint with all this in my head, you know?
0: Wow.
1: So I usually paint eyes, because I like the Lebanese, Algerian, Egyptian, and Mexican way of seeing eyes as a symbol of wisdom or awareness or protection, right? I like the Victorian era of the meaning of flowers, right? To say something without writing anything. And pretty much, you know, like I really channel my energy to create from everything.
0: It's amazing to see how much of that creative energy is channeled into El Rosa Mexicano. We're speaking with its purveyor, Misael Varma, last week. And we'll share a bit more of that conversation coming up in our next half hour together, especially what it's been like for Misael and his family to settle here in a new city. Let's welcome them to Winnipeg's art scene with one of our best. The Winnipeg Symphony Orchestra are practically neighbors with La Rosa Mexicano. This is the Gavotte from Pyotr Ilyich Tchaikovsky's Suite No. 1 in D major, conducted by Kazuhiro Koizumi.

0: The Winnipeg Symphony Orchestra, led by Kazuhiro Koizumi, performing the Gavotte from Pyotr Ilyich Tchaikovsky's Suite No. 1 in D major here on Morning Light on Classic 107, presented by Body Measure. My name is Nolan Kaler. We'll hear from some more great Canadian artists coming up in the next little bit after your weather and traffic update, with a bit more of a Mexican flair to go along with our conversation about El Rosa Mexicano.
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2: We've got a new issue in traffic, a collision on Abenoji Mikanaw west of Lakewood. That is blocking the westbound median lane. Keep right past that and expect some westbound delays. We're also seeing some slow-going traffic along Lagimodier, and that is all the way down from Dugald to Marion. And Broadway is quite slow-going this morning, especially between Osborne and Memorial Boulevard. Give yourself extra time to get around that area. And let us know what else you're seeing out on the road. Give us a call or text us at 204-336-1071.
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2: We've got a sunny day in store for us today. A high of 23, overnight a few clouds, a low of 8 degrees. Tomorrow we'll start off the day with sunshine, increasing cloudiness near noon, then a slight chance of showers late in the afternoon, a high of 26. And on Saturday we'll see a mix of sun and cloud and a high of 25. For your full 5-day forecast, visit us online anytime at classic107.com or on the Classic 107 app.
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0: 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That performance shared with us by the Canadian guitarist Patrick Kearney. My name is Nolan Kaler, and we shared that music because this morning we're speaking with the newest member of Winnipeg's artistic community. That is Misael Varma, originally from Mexico, now arriving in Manitoba to share his art with Winnipeggers via Montreal. I visited El Rosa Mexicano on Albert Street last week to talk about the first couple of weeks of the gallery being open, and it seemed as though it has fit into the art community here in our city quite seamlessly. I wondered, as I spoke with Misael, what it's been like for him to have people in a new community interact with his art for the first time.
1: So I have received comments that it's like a place that I've never seen in Winnipeg, which is a compliment, like the major compliment I think that you can give to someone, right? Because, yeah. Like, you know, a lot of things I just got there from like Michael's and this and there, right?
2: Yeah.
1: And like, and IKEA, you know? And when I told this to my customers or people that come and just appreciate their art, they're like, I have to come with you, you know, like you don't see the same things in IKEA.
2: Yeah, right.
1: But they really like it. They and you know, and they've been so nice with me. You know, I went literally like some of them were a little bit sketchy, and I understand, you know, because I went literally door by door, knocking like, "Hey, wow. I'm your new neighbor. This is your invitation." You know, I made invitations for all of my neighbors specifically, done for them. You know, like I thought that was like, what is the better way to do something than to get, this is me,
2: yeah,
1: and this is like, you know, like if I'm not welcoming myself into, sorry, if I'm not welcoming myself into this new place, then like, you know, like they won't be welcoming either,
2: sure, right?
1: Like they I think like the biggest part of an artist is to be present. And the first day, you know, I was starting being present by saying hi to my neighbors.
2: That is, that openness that you show to your neighbors is also extended to the art that you show here at El Rosa Mexicano. With, there are, in fact, right behind us is already, you've got art up from members of this community as well. So you've already plugged yourself into the artist fabric of Winnipeg. What has that been like to become a part of this community? And what's that been like for you compared to the community that you left behind in Montreal?
1: So in Montreal, I was, you know, I was a little bit unhealthy, right? I think I was very, I was very unhealthy, you know, because I was still very down to my problems, I think.
2: Yeah.
1: So, you know, there's another poem that I really like that say that this is from Charles Bukowski that says, "Invent yourself and then reinvent yourself."
2: Yeah.
1: Because it is your life and you must. You
2: right. Know? Don't like, club it into dank submission.
1: Exactly. The history and present belongs only to you. So when I arrived to Winnipeg, I was like, all right, I need to reinvent myself again. So I'm going to reinvent myself. You know, I always be kind to everyone, even though when I was feeling bad. But I feel like I needed a purpose, you know, and that's why this space became alive, is because I needed to have that purpose, you know, of like... to do something, you know, how to bring

0: think like how to work my dharma, right? My purpose of life into helping my community. Mm. And I was not doing that back in Montreal.
1: Oh, wow.
0: And why? Because I was not able to, right? Yeah. And now that I'm capable of, like, you know, like bringing art into people, you know, yesterday this person came and he's like, can I just come and sit down and like, of course, you know, this is exactly what this gallery is for, like for the community to come and, you know, art sometimes is very unaffordable.
1: Yeah.
0: And if someone can come and sit in my place and appreciate art, and that's the way he does it, then that's enough for me, you know?
1: Like, yeah. A place to literally stop and smell the flowers.
0: Yes, exactly.
1: Now, you've only been here for a few weeks, but it seems like this place has already warmly embraced you and you it. How do you think that Winnipeg will influence the things that you make?
0: So, that's actually a very good question. Good questions.
1: We try.
0: Yes. So, Winnipeg has already influenced my work, you know? Like, you see a lot of, like, a few works here, you know? Like this work here, you know? It's work that is very intense.
1: Yeah, very tied to the things that are happening around us.
0: Yes. And when I was actually doing it, you know? Then, like, I was back in Montreal, I was not doing flowers anymore, and now that I do flowers, you can see the difference of the type of art that I do, right? Because now the flowers scream, I am alive, right?
1: Yes.
0: And this is how Winnipeg is influenced. Like, you can see it on the living, the ephemeral art that I do, right? You get to witness it, but not to keep it. But that you witness right here, that I made these ones for you, right? Today. And that's how Winnipeg influences my life right now.
1: It's so amazing to be able to see that influence already happening. And we can't wait to see the influence that you have here in the Exchange District and beyond. We'll have more information about El Rosa Mexicano at classic107.com and on the Classic 107 app. Misael Varmi, I cannot tell you how much of a joy it is to be in this space that is just so alive. Thank you so much for having us down.
0: Thank you so much.
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1: Bit of a Hungarian flair to our final hour together. Coming up in just a moment, we'll hear our featured work for this morning by Erno von Dohnányi. That's after your 9 a.m. news and weather. But before we get there, the unofficial
7: National Anthem of Mexico for Misael Varma to welcome him to this artistic community, the State of Mexico Symphony Orchestra, performing the Huapango here on Morning Light.

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1: Good morning. It's 15 degrees in downtown Winnipeg. I'm Colleen Hood. Images that exist on the line between memory and reimagination make up the latest exhibition at the 226 Main Street Gallery this week. Good Morning Midnight is a collection of works by painter Derek Bassey that draw on his own experiences growing up in Nigeria that also question whether what he remembers is accurate. Bassey says asking these questions was a meaningful experience as he created his paintings.
2: And I realize that I'm a much more nostalgic person than I would have thought. I am a little bit more romantic than I would have thought because I tend to look back at things with like rose-colored lenses. Like even if it's like a negative experience I might have had, nostalgia would like influence it. I'm like, well, actually, you know, there's a silver lining to that cloud.
1: Good Morning Midnight runs at the 226 Main Street Gallery until August 29th. Florals and blacklight art are two of the things gallery goers will find at the newest art space in downtown Winnipeg. El Rosa Mexicano is the brainchild of artist Misael Varma, who just moved to Winnipeg from Montreal via Mexico. He says that his work with painting and flowers has given him a new lease on life as he embraces his new community.
3: I feel like I needed a purpose, you know, and that's why this space became alive, is because I needed to have to do something, you know, how to work my dharma, right, my purpose of life into helping my community.
1: El Rosa Mexicano is officially open to the public on Albert Street in the Exchange District. Researchers are using tiny tracking devices to learn more about Manitoba's monarch butterflies. The solar-powered tags can be detected through Bluetooth using the Project Monarch smartphone app. Laura Burns with the Assiniboine Park Zoo says understanding why monarch numbers are declining is key to helping the species recover.
4: It's a very long journey. It's one of the most incredible migrations in the insect world, and not all monarchs make it.
1: One of the butterflies tagged in Manitoba has been named Eddie. You can track Eddie along with the other 28 butterflies that are beginning their journey south through the Project Monarch smartphone app. Parents can play an important role in helping their children adjust to university or college, according to a University of Manitoba psychology professor. With more, here's Sylvia St. Cyr.
5: Dr. Kristen Reynolds says parents should remain available, curious, and willing to listen, even when their child's experiences aren't what they expected. She encourages parents to focus less on grades and outcomes and more on what their children are learning and experiencing. Reynolds says simply reminding students that they are loved and supported can help them through stressful times.
1: And an 8-year-old golfer from St. Genevieve is up for Sports Illustrated Youth Athlete of the Year. Avery Mayer has been golfing since she was 4 after watching her dad. She says that she loves being on the course.
6: It feels really like I'm having fun and it's fun.
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1: We've got a sunny day in store for us today. A high of 23, overnight a few clouds, a low of 8 degrees. Tomorrow we'll start off the day with sunshine, increasing cloudiness near noon, then a slight chance of showers late in the afternoon, a high of 26. And on Saturday we'll see a mix of sun and cloud and a high of 25. For your full 5-day forecast, visit us online anytime at classic107.com or on the Classic 107 app.
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7: Whether you've been with us since 6 o'clock this morning or whether you're just dialing in now or somewhere in between, maybe you've been streaming us at classic107.com or on the Classic 107 app, or if you've been with us on the radio, we're delighted that you could be part of our time together today. It's time now for our featured work. Our final hour has a wonderful Hungarian flavor to it, and the connections that these composers have to their homeland, to their community, sounds especially through in this, our featured work for this Thursday morning. Erno von Dohnányi's father was a great amateur cellist, and this piece for cello and orchestra reads as gratitude for a childhood filled with music as Dohnányi returns to his Hungarian roots after a stint in Germany. Janos Starker joins the Seattle Symphony Orchestra for Dohnányi's concert piece.

0: Janos Starker joining the Seattle Symphony Orchestra for the Konzertstück of Ende von der Nanje, our featured work on this Thursday morning on Morning Light on Classic 107, presented by Body Measure. 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
6: We've got a sunny day in store for us today. A high of 23, overnight a few clouds, a low of 8 degrees. Tomorrow we'll start off the day with sunshine, increasing cloudiness near noon, then a slight chance of showers late in the afternoon, a high of 26. And on Saturday we'll see a mix of sun and cloud and a high of 25. For your full 5-day forecast, visit us online anytime at classic107.com or on the Classic 107 app.
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Yvonne de Montréal sharing a couple of dances from Ferenc Farkas's Kontrafikta Ungarica with more Hungarian music here on Morning Light on Classic 107, presented by Body Measure. Before that, we heard our featured work on this Thursday morning, Erno von Dohnányi's Concertstück, which celebrated his father's abilities on the cello and his familial and cultural roots. Béla Bartók, by contrast, maybe shared a little bit too much joy and pride in his culture with the miraculous mandarin. It was a piece that was thrown under some pretty harsh suspicions in the aftermath of World War I, when the right-wing government in Hungary of the day was accusing him of being a little bit too hyper-nationalist, selling all of the parts of the Austro-Hungarian territories, including the newly formed Romania and Czechoslovakia. And Bartók actually had to set the work aside for a long time, and it wasn't premiered in Budapest until after Bartók's death in 1945. But we get to hear the Miraculous Mandarin Suite now in its entirety, performed by the Helsinki Philharmonic Orchestra.

How's that for a wake-up call? The Miraculous Mandarin Suite by Béla Bartók. Susanna Melki leading the Helsinki Philharmonic Orchestra, bringing us nearly to the end of our time together for Morning Light on this Thursday, August the 27th of 2026. My name is Nolan Kaler. As always, the program presented for us by Body Measure. I'll be back with you for Intermezzo beginning at 12 o'clock this afternoon. But until then, we'll send you into the rest of your morning with this, some jazz esque music by Eugene Zador, performed at the piano by Gottlieb Wallisch. Have a great rest of your day.

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0: Hi, I'm Colleen Furlan. 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
5: We've got a sunny day in store for us today. A high of 23, overnight a few clouds, a low of 8 degrees. Tomorrow we'll start off the day with sunshine, increasing cloudiness near noon, then a slight chance of showers late in the afternoon, a high of 26. And on Saturday we'll see a mix of sun and cloud and a high of 25. For your full 5-day forecast, visit us online anytime at classic107.com or on the Classic 107 app.
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4: We've got a sunny day in store for us today. A high of 23, overnight a few clouds, a low of 8 degrees. Tomorrow we'll start off the day with sunshine, increasing cloudiness near noon, then a slight chance of showers late in the afternoon, a high of 26. And on Saturday we'll see a mix of sun and cloud and a high of 25. For your full 5-day forecast, visit us online anytime at classic107.com or on the Classic 107 app.
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1: It's 18 degrees in downtown Winnipeg. Your full weather details coming to you in a few minutes. Good afternoon. I'm Leanna Peters. A new Winnipeg store is hoping to become a hub for Indigenous artists, makers, and people taking part in the powwow community. Trail Creations and Supply offers Indigenous fabrics, sewing supplies, regalia materials, and locally made art. Owner Jessica Lavallee says the inspiration came during an 11-month family trip that took them more than 32,000 kilometers across North America. She says they attended powwows throughout the southern U.S. and saw Indigenous entrepreneurs building businesses around the powwow trail.
2: So we're hoping that we can be that for many people.
1: Lavallee says the goal is to create a one-stop shop while also supporting Indigenous artists and entrepreneurs. She hopes to eventually expand the store with classes, sewing nights, and other community events. Researchers are using tiny tracking devices to learn more about Manitoba's monarch butterflies. The solar-powered tags can be detected by telemetry towers and through Bluetooth using the Project Monarch smartphone app. Laura Burns of the Assiniboine Park Zoo says understanding why monarch numbers are declining is key to helping the species recover.
3: It's a very long journey. It's one of the most incredible migrations in the insect world, and not all monarchs make it.
1: One of the butterflies tagged in Manitoba has been named Eddie, and you can track Eddie along with his other 28 butterfly friends that are beginning their journey south. Winnipeg's newest gallery space has officially been open now for just under a month, and it has already been welcomed with open arms by the community. El Rosa Mexicano is a painting and floral studio run by artist Michel Verma, who came to Canada via Mexico and Montreal. Verma says that his biggest goal is to create as welcoming a space as possible.
4: The biggest part of an artist is to be present. And the first day, you know, I was starting being present by saying hi to my neighbors. So when I arrived to Winnipeg, I was like, all right, I need to reinvent myself again. So I'm going to reinvent myself. You know, I always be kind to everyone, even though when I was feeling bad.
1: El Rosa Mexicano is welcoming visitors to its studio space on Albert Street in the Exchange District. Vivid colors and obscured figures are at the center of the latest exhibition at the 226 Main Street Gallery this month. Good Morning Midnight features works by Nigerian-Canadian artist Derek Bassey that are created with his untaught approach to painting. Although the figures in his paintings are unclear, Bassey says that he's been enjoying seeing people try to make them out.
5: I feel like for me, it's the most rewarding part of painting is getting to see other people witness it, and not just see them witness it, but also hear how they witness it. So to have other people come in and like instantly form their own relationship with it and try to like pull from it based on their own context and experience, it's just like so gratifying.
1: Good Morning Midnight runs at 226 Main Street Gallery until August 29th. And for all these story details and more, you can check them out on classic107.com or on the Classic 107 app. I'm Leanna Peters.
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6: Taking a look at your Classic 107 weather, I'm Sylvia St. Cyr. Today's high is 23 this afternoon, feeling more like 25 with the humidity and a high UV index. Overnight tonight, dropping down to a low of 8 degrees. Tomorrow will start off sunny. The clouds will roll in around noon, and we have a 30% chance of showers late in the afternoon. A high of 26, feeling more like 29. Friday overnight, we could expect some more rain, and on Saturday, a mix of sun and cloud, and a high of 25. For all those weather details anytime, find it on our Classic 107 app or website, classic107.com.
0: Crunchy concertos, sweet sonatas, savory symphonies. 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

The American Brass Quintet sharing the 19th canzone of Josefo Guami to begin our time together on Intermezzo on this Thursday afternoon. My name is Nolan Kaler. You're just in time for the best curated concert anywhere in the city of Winnipeg, made for you 100% algorithm free. An entirely Italian affair is ready for us on this Thursday afternoon. We'll be getting into some operatic offerings in a little while, but we'll stick in the Baroque for just a little while longer, and some instrumental offerings that continues with the Musica Fiorita, sharing this sonata number 1 from the Sonata Concertante in Stil Moderno collection, music for a more modern style of Baroque listener, courtesy of Dario Castello.

Dario Castello's first sonata from his Sonata Concertante in Stil Moderno, no, in a modern style. That piece shared with us by Musica Fiorita, Daniela Dolci conducting here on Intermezzo on Classic 107. Earlier on today, on Morning Light, we heard about the latest art gallery to be presenting things in its own unique modern style. El Rosa Mexicano is sharing blackleg paintings and dazzling floral displays, some of them over 6 feet tall. We spoke with Misael Varma, the artist behind these works, and you can learn more about it over at classic107.com and on the Classic 107 app. A great way to soundtrack your drive down towards the Exchange District, of course, is Antonio Vivaldi, and this piece that helps us fly into a new type of creativity and a bird that helps us to celebrate life in the same way that Misael Varma does. Emmanuel Pahud joins the Australian Chamber Orchestra to perform this third flute concerto from Vivaldi's 10th opus, otherwise known as Il Gardellino, the Goldfinch.

The Australian Chamber Orchestra, joined by flutist Emmanuel Pahud, to perform Antonio Vivaldi's third flute concerto from his 10th opus, known as Il Gardellino, or The Goldfinch, here on Intermezzo on Classic 107. We're going to be diving into some operatic offerings for the remainder of the show. And if you want more opera in your life, well, Weekend at the Opera is a great way to start. Myself and Paul Brokowitz of Quadrant Private Wealth will be guiding you through some operas in uncommon languages tomorrow night at 7 o'clock. And then again on Sunday at 4, we'll be hearing pieces in Dutch, in Danish, in Polish, and in Czech. Very excited to share this program of rarely heard pieces with you. We've got some more conventional Italian offerings for our Thursday afternoon. This is from one of the five operas shared in London by Niccolò Porpora. It comes from his opera Enea nel Lazio. Max Emanuel Cencic is our countertenor, joining Armonia Atenea for Chi vuol salva la patria e l'onore, whoever wishes to save the homeland and the honor.

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1: Hi, it's Erica and Melina from Body Measure. When it comes to health, the number on the scale only tells part of the story. At Body Measure, the focus is on understanding what's really happening inside the body. 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
5: 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My name is Nolan Kaler. We're diving into some more operatic offerings for the remainder of our time together this afternoon. And we'll hear a piece from Verdi's La Traviata, but not one of the famous ones. This is like a story within a story where the characters are miming out a bullfight. See if you can hear that Matadorian streak in the Chicago Symphony Orchestra and Chorus, Georg Schulte conducting.

The Chicago Symphony Orchestra and Chorus, led by Georg Schulte, performing Noi Siamo Zingarelli from La Traviata by Giuseppe Verdi. A story within a story, a vague story within a story here on Intermezzo on Classic 107. And that sort of idea of vagueness, that existence between memory and what we imagine about our own lives, is on display at the 226 Main Street Gallery. That's where we caught up with artist Derek Bassi to learn more about Good Morning Midnight, which has plenty of beautiful, vibrant colors in it, but they don't bring out any distinct faces in the subjects of those paintings. 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One of the more famous offerings from Italian opera is an instrumental one. There's not much that is performed widely from Gioacchino Rossini's William Tell, except that is for the overture.

0: The overture to Rossini's William Tell, performed by the Montreal Symphony Orchestra here on Intermezzo on Classic 107. We're going to stay with that William Tell story to hear music by Franz Liszt from the land where William Tell was actually from, Switzerland.
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5: In downtown Winnipeg today, mainly sunny with a high of 23. Tonight, a few clouds with a low of 8. Tomorrow, sunny but increasing cloudiness near noon, then 30% chance of showers late in the afternoon with a high of 26. And on Saturday, a mix of sun and cloud and a high of 25. A look at your current temperatures and 7-day forecast is available at classic107.com or the Classic 107 app.
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Louis Lorty on the piano sharing The Chapel of William Tell, one of the first pieces from Franz Liszt's first year of pilgrimage, his Swiss year, bringing us to the end of our time together here on Intermezzo on Classic 107. My name is Nolan Kaler. Thanks for spending your hour with us today at the best curated concert anywhere in the city of Winnipeg, 100% algorithm free. I'll be back with you tomorrow morning for the Friday morning edition of Morning Lights, and we'll have a brand new excerpt from a brand new episode of Bar Talk over at Langside Grocery. I'll have to tune in to find out who this month's guest is. We'll send you off into the rest of your day with the Act 3 Prelude from Richard Wagner's Lohengrin, performed once again by the Chicago Symphony Orchestra, this time conducted by Daniel Barenboim. Have a great rest of your day.

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2: In downtown Winnipeg today, mainly sunny with a high of 23. Tonight, a few clouds with a low of 8. Tomorrow, sunny, but increasing cloudiness near noon, then 30% chance of showers late in the afternoon with a high of 26. And on Saturday, a mix of sun and cloud and a high of 25. A look at your current temperatures and 7-day forecast is available at classic107.com or the Classic 107 app.
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5: In downtown Winnipeg today, mainly sunny with a high of 23. Tonight, a few clouds with a low of 8. Tomorrow, sunny but increasing cloudiness near noon. Then 30% chance of showers late in the afternoon with a high of 26. And on Saturday, a mix of sun and cloud and a high of 25. A look at your current temperatures and 7-day forecast is available at classic107.com or the Classic 107 app.
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Some just terrific music of Sergei Rachmaninoff, starting us out in this 3 o'clock hour on this Thursday afternoon. We heard from his set of 10 preludes for the piano, Opus 23. That was the rather sinister-sounding fifth one. It was performed by Stephen Osborne at the piano. A very good afternoon, everybody. You're listening to the Diamond Lane here on Winnipeg's Classic 107. And my name is Chris Wolf. It's so nice to be with you here on this Thursday afternoon. Stay tuned. Coming up in the 4 o'clock hour, I'll be putting to air my conversation with Marie Ann Redhead. Marie Ann Redhead is the curator who is in charge of the WAG Kamioks exhibit that's on right now called Reframed. It sounds like a really, really fascinating exhibit. Marie Ann Redhead stopped by our Classic 107 studio yesterday, and we talked all about the Reframed exhibit. So we're going to hear that conversation with Marianne Redhead coming up at 4. We're going to hear music next of Mikhail Glinka. This is the first movement to his Viola Sonata. We'll hear this music performed by Marina Thibault on viola, and Janelle Fung is at the piano.

Maria Thibault was the violist and Janelle Fung was at the piano. We heard them performing music of Glinka. That was the first movement to his viola sonata in D minor. Music that Glinka wrote when he was 21 years old. He wrote that music in 1825. At the time, he was living in St. Petersburg, and he was working for the Department of Public Highways. He was essentially a civil servant. Apparently, the workload was quite light, which allowed Glinka to sort of become a regular at St. Petersburg salons. By that point, he had no formal music education, but he was already composing quite a bit of music. We're going to hear music next of Vasily Kalinnikov. This is the third movement to his Symphony No. 1. We're going to hear this music of Kalinnikov performed by the National Symphony Orchestra of Ukraine, and they're led by Theodore Kuchar.

0: music of Vasily Kalinnikov. We heard the third movement scherzo to his Symphony No. 1. It was performed by the National Symphony Orchestra of Ukraine, and they were led by Fyodor Kuchar. Kalinnikov suffered throughout his life from tuberculosis, and he spent most of his life living in Yalta because the weather in the Crimea was much more conducive to his health. He wrote two symphonies, and both of those symphonies were written in Yalta. Sadly, Kalinnikov passed away at the age of just 34 years old, just days before his 35th birthday. We're going to break for messages, and when we come back, we're going to hear some music of Sergei Taneyev, and we'll also hear a piano concerto of Prokofiev, so please stay with me.
1: 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I'm the executive director of Manitoba Choral Association and a lover of all things choir, and you're listening to Classic 107, Manitoba's home for the fine arts.
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music of Sergei Taneyev, we heard the second movement to his piano quintet in G minor. It was performed by Vadim Ripin and Ilya Gringoltz. They were the violinists. Nobuko Imai was a violist, Lynn Harrell was a cellist, and Mikhail Plotnev was at the piano. You're listening to The Diamond Lane here on Winnipeg's Classic 107, and my name is Chris Wolf. It's so nice to be with you. Stay tuned. Coming up at the top of the 4 o'clock hour, I'll be putting to air the conversation that I had yesterday with Marie Ann Redhead. She is an assistant curator of Indigenous and Contemporary Art at the WAG Kamiark, and she is also the curator of this really fascinating exhibit that's on at the WAG now called Reframed. So we're going to hear that conversation with Marie Ann Redhead coming up in 4 and all about the Reframed exhibit. So stay tuned for that. It was just a fascinating conversation I had with her. We're going to hear Piano Concerto next of Prokofiev. This is a performance of his first piano concerto in D flat. It's performed by Marta Argerich at the piano, and she's joined by the Montreal Symphony Orchestra.

0: Martha Argerich was at the piano, and she was joined by the Montreal Symphony Orchestra. We heard them performing music of Prokofiev. That was his just excellent first piano concerto in B-flat. Music that Prokofiev wrote when he was just 20 years old. Don't forget that right now, Rainbow Stage is in the middle of their run of Legally Blonde. Legally Blonde wraps up in just a few days. It wraps up on the 30th. You want to find out more details about Rainbow Stage's production of Legally Blonde? Yes, go to rainbowstage.ca. We'll break for messages, and when we come back, we're going to hear music of Shostakovich, and we'll also hear some music of Scriabin. So please stay with me.
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5: In downtown Winnipeg today, mainly sunny with a high of 23. Tonight, a few clouds with a low of 8. Tomorrow, sunny, but increasing cloudiness near noon, then 30% chance of showers late in the afternoon with a high of 26. And on Saturday, a mix of sun and cloud and a high of 25. A look at your current temperatures and 7-day forecast is available at classic107.com or the Classic 107 app.
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some very rousing music there of Dmitri Shostakovich. We heard his lickety-split festive overture in a remarkable recording made there by the Russian National Orchestra under Mikhail Pletnev. We're going to hear a little bit of music of Scriabin to take us into 4 o'clock. And stay tuned. Coming up in just a couple of minutes, I'll be putting to air my conversation with Assistant Curator of Indigenous and Contemporary Art at the WAG Kamiark, Marie Ann Redhead. She stopped by our Classic 107 studio, and we talked all about the reframed exhibit that is on at the WAG. So we'll hear about that in just a couple of minutes. To take us there, this is the first of Scriabin's set of Opus 25 mazurkas for the piano. We'll hear this music performed by Peter Jablonski.

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1: And just before the ID, we heard music of Scriabin. That was the first of his set of Opus 25 Mazurkas for the Piano. It was performed by Peter Jablonski. You're listening to the Diamond Lane here on Winnipeg's Classic 107. And my name is Chris Wolf. It is so nice to be with you here on this Thursday afternoon. For generations, Indigenous peoples have been represented in Canadian art through the eyes and perspectives of white settlers. Often shaped by colonial attitudes and assumptions, these images have played a powerful role in defining how Indigenous peoples and cultures and histories have been seen and understood. Reframed, the latest exhibition at the WAG Kamiark takes a closer look at that history while asking audiences to reconsider the ways Indigenous peoples have been represented over time. Curated by Marie Ann Redhead, Assistant Curator of Indigenous and Contemporary Art at the WAG, Reframed brings historical works by settler artists into conversation with contemporary works by Indigenous and racialized artists who challenge, reclaim, and recontextualize those narratives. Reframed spans more than a century of artistic representation, from 19th century portraits and landscapes to ethnographic photography and Indigenous imagery circulated through mass media and popular culture. Works by artists including Kent Monkman, Jeffrey Thomas, Fritz Scholder, Lauren Harris, and A.Y. Jackson, amongst many others, reveal how representations of Indigenous identity have shifted and how contemporary artists are actively reshaping those stories. Reframed refocuses the foggy, blurry lens of colonial art to the more recent 2020 lens of modern art created by Indigenous and Métis artists. And joining me here in the Classic 107 studio to talk about her exhibit, Reframed, I am joined by the curator of the show, Marie Ann Redhead. Hey, Marie Ann, great to have you back, back in studio.
2: Hi, thank you so much for having me.
1: So, firstly, can you talk about the WAG Kamiark's Artworks Renaming Initiative and what that consists of? And my understanding is that is what helped you want to put on the show?
2: Yes, exactly. So the Artworks Renaming Initiative took place in 2021, and I was the student that was, at that time I was a student at the U of W, and I was asked to identify artworks in the collection that had racist or outdated words in the titles. So that project was mostly focused on titles. And so this came about just through somebody, actually Katrina was updating the website, sort of digitizing the collection. And she felt uncomfortable using these terms as she was typing them in. And she said, we should probably do something about this. And so that's kind of how it all got started. And then Julia Lafreniere, the head of Indigenous Ways and Partnerships, I believe her title is, she reached out to find a student to help with this. And so that was me. Mm-hmm. And so what I did was I searched up a few key terms, which, you know, included, you know, the less maybe problematic term, Indian, which Indian is, it's a word that, you know, older generations of Indigenous people still use that word because that was kind of the popular term when they were younger. And so there's that. And then, you know, the more, pejorative ones as well. And so I identified from that 57 artworks. I have since noticed, as I started to work as a curator there, I've noticed that there's a couple more that I did miss in that initial search. From there, that's how kind of how Reframed came about. As you know, I got the role of assistant curator in 2023, and I spent a lot more time in the vault. And I noticed that we have so many of these types of paintings and drawings and photographs as well.
1: How much art in the WAG's collection is done by Indigenous and Métis artists?
2: Well, okay, so we obviously have the largest collection of Inuit art in the world. But by First Nations and Métis artists, we have currently about 240 artworks in the collection and 28,000 artworks in total. So that is still less than 1% of the collection. And it's, you know, we are, again, it's a, it's an institution on Treaty One.
1: Yeah.
2: There's so many artists, Treaty One art, and Treaty Two artists that, that should be part of the collection and part of this, community archive, really. The WAG is a public institution, and so it should reflect who's living here and who's creating here, who's part of history. It is something that I would like for us to reckon with a little bit more, for the WAG to reckon with a little bit more, is this this historical exclusion. And I do talk about it in the text that's in the exhibition. Is whose perspective is being currently represented in our collection. Something else that comes up in the show is that we don't have anything, we don't have any artwork by a First Nations or Métis artist that is dated before 1960. Mm. And so obviously... You know, First Nations and Métis artists have been creating art since time immemorial.
1: Yeah,
2: and
1: yeah.
2: So it's very interesting that it's not until the 1960s, which is also the time of, you know, cultural resurgence.
1: Civil rights movement is happening in the 60s. Yeah,
2: yes.
1: Yeah.
2: And then, you know, the PNIAI, the Indigenous Group of Seven, Daphne Ojig, Jackson Beardy, Eddie Kobinas, Alex Janvier, Norval Morisseau, Carl Ray, and I think maybe I mentioned Joseph Sanchez. But, you know, Daphne Ojig's... That movement started here in Winnipeg. Daphne Ojig with her print studio and with her shop, and you know, all of these artists I don't know if congregating is the right word, but you know, being brought into these conversations that are happening here in Winnipeg, and what they were doing was they were asserting that. We are Indigenous people are part of the contemporary art conversation. They're part of, what we make shouldn't automatically be relegated to the realm of craft or to, artifact. In that we are making art too, and so that's around the time that these conversations were starting to happen, and that is sort of explains why we don't really have anything prior to the 1960s. Mm-hmm. In the collection by a First Nations or Métis artist.
1: One of the things that my understanding about the exhibit is you're taking pairs of art and juxtaposing them and pairing them up. It seems like an absolutely daunting process. I mean, how did you start? And how did you take one piece of art by a white artist and pair it up with an Indigenous artist? How did that process work?
2: Okay, so there's a few different layers there. One of the bigger... layers for me is what do people who come to the WAG want to see?
1: Mm-hmm.
2: There's the things that people are expecting. Oh, you know, they want to see the Group of Seven, for example.
1: Mm-hmm.
2: People love the Rio Pell, and the Rio Pell is in Reframed as well. So there's those, the pieces that I know that people are going to want to come in and see. So there's that. I also was trying to make, there's themes, I guess, that I was trying to think about. I was thinking about sunsets. Sunsets are prevalent in this sort of ethnographic, in these ethnographic paintings. Often they are accompanied by Indigenous figures. Again, this idea of the vanishing race. We're gonna mourn them, mourn this time, and that. So sunsets, and then there was, I was thinking around landscape, and I was thinking about, portraying the self, self-representation, self-portraits, that was coming up. So I was thinking about artworks that would kind of all be able to speak to each other in these different themes.
1: Mm-hmm.
2: Yeah. So,
1: I mean, because you've got art by three members of the Group of Seven, Arthur Lismer, Lauren Harris, and A.Y. Jackson. I think of the Group of Seven, I think of their paintings of the Canadian landscape How do you juxtapose that with Métis and Indigenous art?
2: Yeah. So what I did was I put a birch bark basket that, again, this is more of a customary art form. Something that was practiced, you know, it's still practiced today, of course, but it was also being practiced before the 1960s. Mm-hmm. And so I did have to go to the Manitoba Museum to borrow this piece. It's representing, again, this ancestral and customary art form that affirms that Indigenous people were here, which, and have a relationship already to the land, to the trees. Mm. And so, you know, the group of seven, they were, their whole, you know, sort of like ethos was to construct this, you know, Canadian national identity out of this idea that the land was unoccupied. It was, you know, mm-hmm. you don't often see figures in their landscapes, right? And so it's, again, this is the idea of like an open, sort of like emptied of presence.
1: Yeah.
2: And
1: vast wilderness.
2: Vast wilderness, yes. And this little basket, it's just meant to stand there as a reminder that there were people there, yeah. and they were creating art before 1960.
1: Can you talk a little bit about like the art history aspect of the exhibit? Like in particular, yeah. I was reading you paired up art of Jean-Paul Riopelle with Rita Letendre. Can you talk about that and like why you did that?
2: Yeah. There is a bit of like a narrative, I guess, in the show when you walk through it. The group of seven, and then you'll kind of go into that other gallery, which is going then into like sort of the mid-century abstraction and all of that was happening. And so, on that wall, there is Rita Letendre, who is, so she actually, during her career, did not identify. It wasn't something that she really talked about, actually, was that she was Indigenous. Mm. She was part of a movement that was really trying to emphasize abstraction and gestural painting and colors and shapes. What I was also trying to draw out from that was that abstraction is something that wasn't something that was born out of this like white male centered movement.
1: There were other people who were doing it.
2: And abstraction is also a very Indigenous art practice. You see it on beadwork. You see it in ledger drawings and paintings. Mm. You see it on so much of our art forms, and it's a huge part of actually a lot of First Nations history and cultural. Like material history.
1: Right.
2: And so to sort of like almost exclude that from that history is another thing that that I'd like for us to be able to talk about a little bit more.
1: Marianne, this has been just so great. I'm going to wrap up the conversation by asking what you hope people are going to take away from the exhibit and what questions you hope they'll leave with and maybe have answers or learn some answers from the exhibit.
2: Yeah. So one thing I really do want people to think about is to really be aware of the political nature of looking, to look at something, to apprehend something, to think you understand something. There's power in gazing, in looking. Mm. And I really want people, I'm hoping that the exhibition will really help people to think about that and to think about how their perception will inform the way that they think about communities. So, like, what are the political ramifications of looking? But I also really want us to realize that we need to prioritize acquiring art by Indigenous, like by First Nations, Métis, and racialized artists that reflects the long history, you know, of us creating art. Because currently, I don't think that the collection really shows that history. And so that's something that I would really hope people realize is how important it is to have a collection that accurately reflects, the breadth and the
1: who's on the land.
2: Exactly. Who's on the Land. Yes. Mm-hmm.
1: Marianne, this has been wonderful. Reframe sounds like it's just an engaging and fascinating exhibit. I'm looking forward to seeing it. It's going to shed some light on some very tough questions. Thanks so much for taking the time to stop by and talk to me about Reframe today. It's been great.
2: Yes, thank you so much for having me.
1: 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I've embedded a direct link to the exhibit page in the article about the exhibit that you can find up there now. Marianne, thanks again.
2: Thank you.

0: music of Mozart, we heard the final movement to his piano concerto number 17 in G. It was performed by Angela Chang at the piano, and she's joined by the CBC Vancouver Orchestra, led by Mario Bernardi. And before that music of Mozart, you heard my conversation that I had yesterday with Marie Ann Redhead, an assistant curator of Indigenous and Contemporary Art at the WAG Kamiark. We heard all about her Reframed exhibit that is on right now at the WAG. It sounds just fascinating. The bit of the conversation you heard that went to air is just scratching the surface. We talked at length yesterday about the exhibit, and one of the things that she talked about in our conversation was this whole idea of renaming some of the art, and also the importance of beadwork in Indigenous art. If you want to see the entirety of my conversation with Marie Ann Redhead, and you want to find out more details about Reframed, yeah, go to classic107.com. We spoke for just a little short of 30 minutes. It was just an engaging conversation I had with her. We're going to break for messages, and when we come back, we're going to hear music of Anton Reicha and music inspired by Mozart. We'll hear that music after this.
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3: Good afternoon. Traffic is picking up around the city. We have one stalled vehicle to be aware about on the road right now on Eagle and Oak Point. The southbound middle lane is blocked. You can expect some delays in that area. Let me know what you're seeing on the road. 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I'm Leanna Peters.
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Some absolutely charming music of Anton Reichow. We heard his set of 18 variations based on Si Vuol Ballare, the aria to come from Act 1 of Mozart's opera, The Marriage of Figaro. We heard that music performed by Mstislav Rostropovich on cello. Isaac Stern was the violinist, and Jean-Pierre Rampal was the flute player. You're listening to The Diamond Lane here on Winnipeg's Classic 107, and my name is Chris Wolf. Speaking of opera, yes, coming up starting in November, Manitoba Opera is presenting Scott Joplin's Treemonisha. There are three performances on November the 21st, 25th, and 27th. And then coming up in the spring of 2027, they're going to be doing Puccini's Madama Butterfly. If you want to find out more details about Manitoba Opera's upcoming season, yes, go to mbopera.ca. We're going to stay with Czech composers and hear music of Jan Kalavoda. What we're going to hear is the final movement to Kalavoda's Symphony No. 6. It's performed by the Pilsen Radio Symphony Orchestra, and they're led by Jerzy Malat.

0: music of Jan Kalavoda, we heard the final movement to his Symphony No. 6 in G minor. It was performed by the Pilsen Radio Symphony Orchestra, and they were led by Jerzy Malat. Kalavoda spent the entirety of his career working as the music director in the court of Prince Karl Ilan II of Fürstenberg, and he wrote a great deal of orchestral music, presumably for the orchestra there to perform. He wrote 7 symphonies, a whole swath of concert overtures, as well as a very large number of symphonia concertante works. His music was also very highly respected by his contemporaries, notably Mendelssohn and Schumann. We're going to break for messages, and when we come back, we're going to stay with Bohemians. There's music of Dvorak coming up after this.
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2: Afternoon traffic is picking up around the city. We have one stalled vehicle to be aware about on the road right now on Eagle and Oak Point. The southbound middle lane is blocked. You can expect some delays in that area. Let me know what you're seeing on the road. 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
7: Tonight, a few clouds with a low of 8. Tomorrow, sunny, but increasing cloudiness near noon. Then 30% chance of showers late in the afternoon with a high of 26. And on Saturday, a mix of sun and cloud and a high of 25. A look at your current temperatures and 7-day forecast is available at classic107.com or the Classic 107 app.
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some marvelous music of Dvorak, music that he wrote in Spillville, Iowa in 1893. We heard the first movement to his string quintet in E-flat. It was performed by the Emerson Quartet, and they were joined by the extra violist Paul Neubauer. Dvorak was in the United States working as the director of the National Conservatory of Music in New York. To take us up to 5 o'clock, we're going to hear some very lively music of Smetana. This comes from The Bartered Bride. We're going to hear The Dance of the Comedians. We'll hear this music performed by the Cleveland Orchestra, and they're led by George Zell.

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1: And just before the ID, we heard music of Beedrick Smetna. We heard from Act 3, Scene 2 of The Bartered Bride. That was the Dance of the Comedians. It was performed by the Cleveland Orchestra, and they were led by George Zell. You're listening to The Diamond Lane here on Winnipeg's Classic 107. And my name is Chris Wolf. It is so nice to have your company with me here on this Thursday afternoon. I'm going to start the 5 o'clock hour out with some very grand music of Heinrich Ignaz Franz Bieber. We're going to hear his motet Plaudite Timpana. We'll hear this music performed by the Concert of the Nations, and they're joined by the choir of the Royal Chapel of Catalunya, and they're led by Jordi Savall.

music of Heinrich Ignaz Franz Bieber, we heard his motet Plaudite Timpana, which loosely translates to Clap the Drums. We heard that music performed by the Concert of the Nations, and they were joined by the choir of the Royal Chapel of Catalunya. They were all led by Jordi Savall. Music that Bieber wrote for his 53 voices, Missa Salisburgensis. We're going to hear music next of Bach. This is the overture to his fourth orchestral suite. We're going to hear this fabulous music performed by Gene Lamont and Tafel Music.

Music of Bach, we heard the overture to his fourth orchestral suite. It was performed by Gene Lemon and Tafo Music. Coming up tonight, starting at 6:30, the Wagkammerorchester is having a really, really fun event. They're having their first ever pottery throwdown. Four artists are going to be in the main hall at the Wag, and they're going to compete using pottery. There's going to be some speed tests. There's going to be some mystery builds, some technical tests, etc. It sounds like it's going to be a great time. The Wag is also offering a cash bar with drinks and snacks. If you want to find out more details about the first ever Wag's pottery throwdown that starts tonight at 6:30, yes, go to wag.ca. We're going to hear music next of Dietrich Buxtehude. This is the third and fourth movements to his second sonata in C minor. It's performed by John Holloway on violin. Jaap ter Linden is the cellist, and Lars Ulrik Mortensen is the harpsichordist.

0: John Holloway was a violinist, Jepter Linden was a cellist, and Lars Ulrich Mortensen was the harpsichordist. We heard them performing music of Dietrich Buxtehude. That was the final two movements to his Sonata in C minor, Opus 2, number 4. Buxtehude spent the entirety of his career working in northern Germany, but he, in fact, was born in Denmark. We're going to break for messages, and when we come back, we're off to Denmark. We're going to hear music of Thomas Laub, and we'll also hear some music of Nielsen. So please stay with me.
1: Hello, my name's Neil Wiesenthal. I'm a composer and a professor of music at Canadian Mennonite University. 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
3: Some updates in traffic. That stalled vehicle that we're dealing with on Eagle and Oak Point has now been removed from the roadway. All southbound lanes are clear. Still dealing with a bit of backup in that area. We are seeing reports of a crash on Academy approaching Stafford, and Academy is very backed up due to this all the way up into Broadway. Let me know what you're seeing on the road. 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I'm Leanna Peters.
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Some very patriotic music there of the Danish composer Thomas Laub. We heard his piece for choir, There is a Country So Precious. We heard that music performed by the Copenhagen University Choir, and they were led by Jesper Grove Jorgensen. You're listening to the Diamond Lane here on Winnipeg's Classic 107, and my name is Chris Wolf. We're going to hear music next of Carl Nielsen, and this is music that Nielsen wrote for a tour that the Royal Theatre Orchestra in Copenhagen was doing to the Faroe Islands. The Faroe Islands are part of Denmark, and they're about midway between Iceland and Norway in the North Sea. What we're going to hear is Nielsen's rhapsodic overture, A Fantasy Journey to the Faroes. One of the things that Nielsen makes use of in this music is actually a Danish folk song called Easter Bells Ring Gently. Anyway, we're going to hear this wonderful music performed by the Gothenburg Symphony Orchestra, and they're led by Esa-Pekka Salonen.

some beautiful music of Carl Nielsen. We heard his rhapsodic overture, A Fantasy Journey to the Pharaohs. It was performed by the Gothenburg Symphony Orchestra, and they were led by Esa-Pekka Salonen. We're going to hear music next of the Danish violinist and composer Axel Jorgensen. Jorgensen spent decades performing with the Royal Danish Orchestra, and he became very good friends with a couple of members of the brass section, and nowadays Jorgensen is mostly remembered for his works for brass. What we're going to hear is the first movement to his brass quintet. It's performed by the Buzz Brass.

was Canada's Buzz Brass performing music of the Danish composer Axel Jorgensen. We heard the first movement to his brass quintet. We're going to jump over to Finland and hear some just fabulous music of Sibelius. This is the final movement to his Symphony No. 3. We'll hear this music performed by the Orchestra Metropolitan du Montréal, and they're led by Yannick Nezet-Séguin.

0: Music of John Sibelius, we heard the final movement to his Symphony No. 3. It was performed by the Orchestra Metropolitan de Montréal and they were led by Yannick Nezet-Séguin. Just great. Music that Sibelius actually dedicated to the English composer Sir Granville Bantock. In fact, when Bantock passed away in 1946, there was a Bantock Society that was established and its first president was Sibelius. We're going to break for messages, and when we come back, we'll hear a little bit of music of the Swedish composer Hugo Alvén. We'll hear that music after this.
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2: Some updates in traffic. That stalled vehicle that we're dealing with on Eagle and Oak Point has now been removed from the roadway. All southbound lanes are clear. Still dealing with a bit of backup in that area. We are seeing reports of a crash on Academy approaching Stafford, and Academy is very backed up due to this all the way up into Broadway. 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I'm Leanna Peters.
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3: Tonight, a few clouds with a low of 8. Tomorrow, sunny, but increasing cloudiness near noon. Then 30% chance of showers late in the afternoon with a high of 26. And on Saturday, a mix of sun and cloud and a high of 25. A look at your current temperatures and 7-day forecast is available at classic107.com or the Classic 107 app.
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A little polka there, written by the Swedish composer Ugo Alvan. We heard that music performed by the Helsingborg Symphony Orchestra, and they were led by Oku Kamu. That does it for me. You've been listening to The Diamond Lane here on Winnipeg's Classic 107. And my name is Chris Wolf. It has just been so much fun to be with you here on this Thursday afternoon. I'll be back in this chair tomorrow at 3 o'clock to do it all again. I'll talk to you then. Bye-bye for now.

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4: Tonight, a few clouds with a low of 8. Tomorrow, sunny, but increasing cloudiness near noon. Then 30% chance of showers late in the afternoon with a high of 26. And on Saturday, a mix of sun and cloud and a high of 25. A look at your current temperatures and 7-day forecast is available at classic107.com or the Classic 107 app.
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